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1: 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And today is a very busy day, three headers, India playing Netherlands, and you've got the other two games going on also. One, in fact, Bangladesh has lost to Australia by mile, and South Africa and Pakistan make first to Australia by mile. And South Africa and Pakistan make first ball is handsomely driven by Smriti Mandhana up to middle on no run. Well, it's a kind of a you know, grouping that India has, that they've got two major opponents here. One is of course South Africa and Australia. So it's not an easy group through. Next ball, she draws, mistimes, drags the ball up to wide mid on. Wants a run. It was there actually. I said they make it in the end comfortably. So, none for 10. We are in just the second over. It's Seegers, she's bowling. And Hayden Seegers, she opens, in fact, the batting for Netherlands. And she's got a sister also playing the same game, isn't it? It's quite amazing. Silver Seegers. Here is Hayden Seegers. Up she comes now with her off spinners. And she's getting bowled around over the wickets to Shefali. Comes in now short, and he hits it hard off the back foot. It's going down towards the extra cover fence. The ball should win the race as that ball runs away for four. Well, that was too friendly. It was short and wide and spinning away and was easily put away by Shefali Verma. So, but I feel this is this kind of game that you can improve your batting average at times. The Indians don't take Netherlands lightly. So he's just a couple of paces, rise and bowls down the leg side, and it's been worked away towards a whitish mid on. Runs with the strike for an easy single, and India move up to 15. Just to give you what happened with the toss, Netherlands won the toss and preferred a bat second. It was a bit surprised. I felt their weapon probably was the bowling, and it's such an inexperienced side. I'm sure we're going to talk a little bit more. Next ball is nicely tossed up. And a brilliant dive, and that can't get past her. This is running down towards the extra cover fence for four. When Smriti placed that cover drive, I think that's an absolutely very elegant offer to see that. She's a delight to watch when she plays the cover drive, and a beautiful climb of the ball. And he played well against Pakistan in the last game, and the Indians are not taking Netherlands so lightly. So India move up to 19, one ball to go in the second over after they've been sent in by Netherlands. If you just joined us, it's Smriti on 8 and Shefali on 9. Last ball of the first over from Seegers coming in, as she's going to bowl right arm round the wickets, slower, and she has to reach for it, and then she draws beautifully. It beats cover, an extra cover, that'll be another 4. Well, that sort of a pace and spin, I'm sure the Indians are going to enjoy the bowling of the Netherlands at the moment now. So Goswami, I think, you know, would you say winning the toss and batting second was the best option for Netherlands?
0: लगता है कि भारतीय टीम जो कि विश्व चैंपियन है एक दिवसीय अंतर्राष्ट्रीय मैचों में, तो उनको लगा होगा ऐसा कि एक बार परखा जाए और कोई एक टारगेट जो

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3: 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Mr. Gauba, thank you very much for joining this
4: podcast. Thank you, Nitin.
3: When we look back at the Modi government's tenure for the last 12 years, one of the most consequential changes that happened was in 2019, the abrogation of Article 370. And you were the incumbent Home Secretary that time, and of course you later became the Cabinet Secretary. If you can take us through the thought process, the planning and the implementation of the abrogation, how did it happen?
4: So, Nitin, I think consequential is the word, you know, as you put it very aptly. I think it was one of the most consequential decisions of the government in the post-independence history of India. Bold and decisive action, which could have been taken only by a Prime Minister like Prime Minister Modi with absolute clarity, resolve and strong will to make a clean break from almost 70-year long approach, which was a wishy-washy kind of an approach,
3: appeasement kind
4: tentative
3: of thing.
4: Approach, appeasement, mollycoddling and trying to somehow, you know, manage the situation.
3: Right.
4: Rather than taking the bull by its horns and attacking the one of the root causes of the problem.
3: Right.
4: That is what.
3: Absolutely.
4: Was.
3: Yeah, you're right. Mm.
4: And I say root cause because, you know, what did Article 370 do? Mm. It created and then perpetuated a separatist mindset. And over time, in the psyche of the nation, somehow, you know, it got embedded that this is irrevocable.
3: That's right.
4: And this is something which is even inconceivable. Change, I mean, abrogating can't be even thought of.
3: Yeah, and you have to live with it. I mean, there is no choice.
4: Constitutionally, perhaps impermissible, and the consequences of, you know, abrogating it or tinkering with it or diluting it will lead to a situation which will become unmanageable. That was the mindset or thought process which had prevailed for a very, very long time.
3: Sure.
4: After independence.
3: Right.
4: And you know, it was actually a false narrative. Mm. Because, you know, the instrument of accession, which Maharaja of Kashmir signed with the government of India.
3: Right.
4: On 26th October 1947, it was no different from the instruments of accession signed by all the other 564 princely states.
3: Mm.
4: But somehow the narrative, you know, was created that Kashmir had agreed only to defense, external affairs and communication to be handled by the Union government.
3: Mm.
4: And rest everything was to remain in the
3: state
4: domain of the state. But all instruments of accession were identically worded. But people thought that, no, this is a unique case of Kashmir. That was not the case.
3: Mm.
4: And Article 370, you
3: right.
4: know, was in the Part 21 of the Indian Constitution.
3: Correct.
4: And Part 21 is titled Temporary and Transitional Provisions. By definition, it was not supposed to remain permanent.
3: That's right.
4: Article 370 should have gone much earlier.
3: Yeah.
4: But somehow it got embedded in the national psyche and mindset that no, it is permanent.
3: Mm-hmm.
4: So, by definition, it was temporary.
3: Right.
4: It had to go and you know what happened was that when the Constituent Assembly for Jammu and Kashmir drafted and approved the Constitution

0: separate constitution
1: yes.
0: for J&K and then decided to dissolve itself.
1: Right.
0: They should have at that time recommended abrogation
1: of that article
0: because it was supposed to
1: be transient. For transient. Yeah, transient.
0: And again, this separate constitution was not something peculiar or unique to Kashmir. Not many people know that many princely states which signed the instruments of accession, they prepared their own constitutions. Or two different processes.
1: Right.
0: As many as 62.
1: Really?
0: Yeah.
1: Ah. So it's not known.
0: It's not known.
1: Yeah.
0: That is the, you know, narrative that was built, created, fostered.
1: Yeah. Okay.
0: So similarly, this was a temporary provision. They should have ended then. So they did not do so. Whether by accident or design, I do not know. But then, in doing so, they couldn't have rendered the Indian Parliament impotent or helpless.
1: Right.
0: The Parliament is
1: supreme.
0: Supreme. So therefore, it needed to end. And that is on 5th August 2019, this was done, the reorganization of Jammu and Kashmir and abrogation of Article 7. Abrogation in the sense that what was done was that through a presidential order,
1: right.
0: the entire constitution
1: of
0: India became applicable to the state of Jammu and Kashmir.
1: Right.
0: Before this, as per, you know, Article 370, only some parts could be made applicable. And
1: right.
0: so in installments or in piecemeal fashion,
1: sure.
0: different parts of Indian constitution were made over the years applicable.
1: Slowly they were being applied. Yes.
0: But, you know, what as it, this had several very negative consequences.
1: Mm.
0: One, that it fostered this separatist mindset.
1: Sure.
0: We are in a different,
1: yes.
0: unique, not part of the Indian Union in the same sense in which
1: other states
0: are. I mean, if you look at, every state has unique,
1: of course,
0: you know,
1: India's
0: ethnic
1: Northeast.
0: Identity, linguistic, cultural, and the Indian constitution provides ample opportunities for those identities to be preserved and to flourish.
1: Exactly.
0: That doesn't mean that you are
1: out of the union
0: or,
1: or separate or different.
0: Yeah. Number two, many progressive, you know, amendments to the Indian constitution. You know, constitution is a living document, evolves, you know, many progressive amendments, legislations have come into effect since 1952. They did not become applicable to J&K automatically. So they either never became applicable, or they could be applied only after a lapse of several years.
1: Right.
0: After the J&K assembly would recommend, after the decision of the J&K state government. So the benefits of these laws, these amendments, which were meant for the marginalized sections of population, mostly women, tribes, scheduled castes, these sections of society were deprived of these benefits. Number three, you know, as a result of Article 370, the full potential of J&K, you know, it has enormous potential.
1: Oh, yes.
0: Tourism itself, you know, it's one of the best in the world,
1: correct.
0: Remained grossly under
1: utilized,
0: under leverage, under exploited, depriving people of the benefits of progress, of economic development, prosperity, livelihood.
1: Right.
0: So these are all the negative, you know, consequences of Article 370 being, you know, remaining on the
1: statute.
0: So therefore, this was a very important landmark decision. And could have been taken only because of the resolve of the Prime Minister. So the decision and then its
1: implementation,
0: you know, implementation and dealing with the
1: consequences.
0: Aftermath. So everything went off very well. It was almost, you know, flawless, if
1: yes.
0: I may say so.
1: No, absolutely.
0: And the fact that it was done in a absolutely legal, constitutionally correct manner is borne out by the fact that the Supreme Court, after prolonged hearing and a battery of topmost
1: legal luminaries, yes,
0: you know, argued,
1: right,
0: five judge bench in December 23, they upheld the action in its entirety,
1: exactly,
0: including the reorganization of the state,
1: yes,
0: Jammu and Kashmir, you know, bifurcation,
1: yeah, correct, Ladakh and
0: Jammu, making them
1: union territories.
0: Union,

0: It is, yes.
1: So J&K, you know, what had happened was that it is not that, you know, government had not tried. You remember that in September 2017, Nilesh Sharma was appointed as special interlocutor.
0: Right.
1: So all these things had been tried, but Article 370 continued to kind of, you know, remain at the back.
0: It was an
1: overhanger. Different. And so I think it was a very timely decision by bold and absolutely resolute political leadership by Prime Minister.
0: Despite Pakistan's protestations, Indian government went through it. I mean, you all did it. You knew there was international UN crime may happen. So how did you deal with that?
1: So as you know, I said that one part was preparing the Reorganization Act and the presidential orders. That was one part of the process. The second was, you know, what will be the reaction of other countries? What may be the, they will try to create trouble, Pakistan and its proxies through their separatist outfits. So very meticulous planning was undertaken. Large number of, you know, required preventive arrests were made. Some of the people who would have created trouble, fomented trouble, inflamed public opinion, they were detained, and some of them were sent to jails outside J&K. Deployment of central paramilitary forces was stepped up on a large scale. In the event, nothing happened.
0: Absolutely, it was completely...
1: Nothing happened, which only showed that people were actually fed up of the senseless violence and of disruption to daily life, loss of livelihoods, education from time to time.
0: Correct.
1: There used to be, you know, strikes and calls for hartals at the drop of a hat, stone pelting. So there was no support actually at the ground.
0: Absolutely.
1: People were out of fear of the separatist outfits. They used to go along with the calls for boycotts and hartals and all that. So even nothing happened, all as a result of meticulous planning. Not just the deployment, but a lot of other preparations were made, you know, logistics. You know, the fuel, food, stuff, all these to remain available in the event there is
0: some disruption there.
1: But nothing.
0: Nothing, yeah, exactly. No, that's why I said consequential. And as you said, I mean, independent India's history, this is one of the most important, I think, decision. And you lived through it, you were part of it.
1: I was also just going to ask you, I mean, why this was
0: thought process.
1: Thought process was there that we have to deal with the root cause of the problem.
0: Yes.
1: I think terrorist attack on CRPF convoy on 14th February 2019 near Pulwama.
0: Correct.
1: That was also, I think, something which further steeled Prime Minister Modi's resolve.
0: Correct.
1: To, you know, address the problem rootstock and
0: once and for all. Yeah. One of the most successful aspects of internal security has been the demolition of the left-wing extremism. I want to straight away jump to that because that again is not spoken about in very much detail. You've dealt with it as a district magistrate, perhaps later in the state of Jharkhand when you were chief secretary. But what is it that has now brought the left-wing extremism to the end only, I would say? I mean, people can quibble on that, but I'll say it's ended. How?
1: I have, you know, dealt with left-wing extremism throughout my career because I belong to the erstwhile Bihar Kada, then Jharkhand, and many of the districts where I served, they were infested with this problem. But before that, you know, let me complete the J&K.
0: Okay, yes, please.
1: One more thing.
0: Sure.
1: You know, post the abrogation, there has been massive development. You know, investments are flowing in. All these schemes are being implemented in saturation mode. Schools are running regularly, colleges are running regularly. So the potential of the state, the economic progress is happening, this is visible, there is a sea change. You saw the, you know, Chenab Rail Bridge,
0: the
1: world's highest arch rail bridge, has been commissioned. So I think what was done by one stroke on that day, 5th August, its benefits are being seen and full potential is yet to be realized. So I think that is a very important.
0: I think it should be noted. Jammu and Kashmir has become like any other Indian state now, in a way, and more is catching up.
1: Yeah. So your to your question about the left-wing extremism, I think this is one of the most successful example.

0: importance of handling an internal security challenge.
1: True.
0: Before, you know, 2014, when in 2014 Prime Minister Modi took office, it had become a very, very serious challenge,
1: yes,
0: and had been described as the most serious national security challenge by the then Prime Minister in
1: 2009-10.
0: What a veritable, you can say, red corridor or red zone was in existence,
1: exactly,
0: where the writ of the government did not run,
1: true,
0: and the Maoists were resorting to viable to, you know, kill at will security personnel, the common people. They did not allow bridges to be constructed, roads to be constructed, schools to run. So what changed?
1: That's what.
0: I think the earlier approach suffered from ambiguity, ambivalent approach.
1: Okay.
0: You know, states had stepped up their security, they had, you know, kind of beefed up their security apparatus, etc. All that had happened. There were, you know, police and the central paramilitary forces were battling the Maoists, but there was the comprehensive approach, all out approach,
1: right,
0: the whole of government approach, that was
1: missing.
0: Post 2014, I think government under Prime Minister Modi was absolutely determined to root out this pattern. So a national action plan was formulated and put into action, the National Action Plan to Combat Left-wing Extremism 2015, and it was an all-out comprehensive approach shorn of any ambivalence. That we have to, you know, this organization has become nothing more than a band of extortionists bereft of any
1: ideology
0: or idealism.
1: True.
0: It has just become a way of life. They are exploiting the local youth, you know, compelling them or cajoling them or somehow pulling them into joining them. So, first of all, the deployment of central paramilitary forces was stepped up.
1: Okay.
0: And there was a clear roadmap and which was implemented that we have to more and more advance into the so-called liberated zones or red zones and open camps there. And opening camps was difficult there because of accessibility.
1: Right.
0: So massive road building and bridge construction program. You build roads, build bridges, and for that which you require deployment of security forces. And once that is done, then you establish those camps. So progressively, the state established its presence in the strongholds of Maoists, and they started retreating as a result of resolute implementation of this policy.
1: Sure. What is extraordinary also that it is this kind of an approach is not limited to JNK or left-wing extremism. Even if you look at Northeast, and I can say a little bit about Northeast because I've lived there, reported from there. Even Northeast has been an extraordinary story in many ways, you know, controlling insurgency, development. If you can, you know, highlight some of those points as far as the Indian government's approach is concerned.
0: So, Nitin, the Northeast has seen dramatic improvement.
1: Correct.
0: With the exception for the last some time in Manipur, the rest of the Northeast has seen a transformation. Act East policy articulated by the Prime Minister Modi has been actually put into practice. And I think one of the important elements or pillars of that policy has been to step up all efforts for social and economic development of the entire Northeast region. You know, in the last 10-12 years, there has been massive upgradation of infrastructure in the North. The rail connectivity has improved dramatically. Today, almost all Northeasterns, all in fact,
1: all
0: are connected to rail or are about to get connected.
1: Right.
0: Which was not the case earlier. Air connectivity has improved dramatically. Some major highways, roads have been constructed. Some landmark projects, you know, bridges like the Bogie Bill or the Bhupen Hazarika Setu, Dhola Sadia.
1: Right.
0: These have, I think, and then again, like in the left-wing extremist affected areas, for the Northeast, there was a special intervention package to improve telecom connectivity, the mobile towers, a large number.
1: Yeah, in the deepest areas.
0: So, you know, connectivity has been a huge force multiplier.
1: Mm.
0: People are traveling to Northeast, from Northeast, their youth are coming for education, taking up jobs. So, I think the full potential of Northeast, then the hydroelectric potential, vast untapped potential, many projects were, you know, just languishing.

0: were on the drawing board, they have started getting implemented.
1: Sure.
0: So on development front, all these major initiatives have made a huge impact. People want to, you know, like anywhere in the else in the country or the world,
1: sure,
0: want to live a good life.
1: Huh? Absolutely.
0: And enjoy the fruits of development.
1: Sure.
0: And so they see, you know, that there is no point in supporting, you know, the separatist outfits or the extremist
1: groups.
0: And the youth cannot be fooled into joining these people. Second, there has been engagement also.
1: Exactly.
0: With many of these, you know, even small or not so small outfits or organizations, there has been a constant over outreach, dialogue with them. Many of them have been brought to the negotiating table, agreements have been signed with them, and they have come into the mainstream.
1: Sure. One final question I just wanted to ask you on the amendment or the change in the Criminal Procedure Code and the IPC, the Indian Penal Code, which is a vast subject, I know. But again, the thought process behind that, if you can just highlight. DNS.
0: It's not a change, but the entire architecture of, you know, criminal laws has been changed.
1: Yes.
0: The Indian Penal Code, the Criminal Procedure Code, and the Indian Evidence Act, the three laws which formed the bedrock of criminal justice system, they have been completely overhauled and new laws have been put in place. This comes from, you know, Prime Minister Modi's relentless drive that we have to rid our regulatory framework of the colonial legacy.
1: True.
0: The earlier, so, you know, the repeal of archaic laws,
1: yes,
0: and the reform of various laws to make them people friendly, reduce compliances, etc. That is all part of the same concept,
1: yes,
0: or philosophy of changing the grammar of governance, right? People friendly.
1: What you have given us as an overview of what has been achieved in the internal security field in India is extraordinary, and I think you've been one of the major parts of that. So congratulations for that, and thank you for sparing your time for being here. So that was Mr. Rajiv Gauba, currently a member of the Niti Aayog, but former Cabinet Secretary and Home Secretary, who has lived through and implemented and been part of the success that the government has achieved over the past 12 years in internal security aspects of governance.
2: In the special series, 12 Saal Vishwas Ke, Vikas Ke, Jan Kalyan Ke, you were listening to an interview with Rajiv Gauba, member of Niti Aayog and former Cabinet Secretary to Government of India, on India's Decade of Transformation. Interviewer was Nitin Gokhale, Senior Journalist. This program is also available on our YouTube channel, News on AIR Official.

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1: 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Thank you, Arun, for joining us and giving us this time.
2: Pleasure, Nitin. Very happy to be with you on this occasion.
1: As you know, the government policies on defense have evolved over the last 12 years, and you've been in defense sector for such a long time. How would you describe this evolution of defense policy since, let's say, 2015 or so?
2: So I would say this last decade has really seen a large thrust on defense industrial growth, and the so-called slogan of Make in India to an Atmanirbhar India, and the various connotations of Make in India which have evolved over these 10 years, we've seen a significant shift. Just to be clear that in this decade, the domestic defense production has grown about threefold, and that itself is indicative of how the industrial base has evolved in the country, and it has been to a great extent supported by key policy measures. So you had the

0: DAP 2020, which brought in a series of reforms in the defense procurement, and now which is evolving into DAP 2026, which is a more refined version of what we had in 2020. The thrust on indigenization, the sourcing from domestic industry, the drive towards R&D. See, at some point we realized that in defense, make in India is far beyond the licensed production. It's not about only creating production capacity. It's about creating capability in building defense equipment. And I would say that evolution has taken place. Of course, we have some journey to cross. We've seen exports grow. 2026, we had about 36,000 crore worth of defense exports. And all this kind of augurs well for the defense industrial base that is being created in the country.
1: So as a private sector company, one of the key areas which the government has tried to do is to also encourage private sector. And if I am not mistaken, the budget mandates certain percentage to be given to or outsourced to the domestic private defense industry. So how has that policy helped, and how has L&T seen this evolution? How does it benefit the consumer as well as the manufacturer?
0: If you look at it, you know, this year's capital acquisition budget of about 1,85,000 crore has identified about 75% coming from the domestic industry, which really means about 1,40,000 crore. Now the target is to get about 25% of this from the private sector. It's hovering about 22-23%, but you know, we are getting there. The private sector share is growing. The days of nominated orders to the defense public sector units are gone, and they are competing on you know, every program. And of course for us it's been good. We've been able to get contracts for the K9 Vajra repeats, for close-in weapon systems for the Air Force, for high-power radars for the Air Force. So all of this has enabled us to build large platforms to establish ourselves. We are seeing growth in the shipbuilding segment as well. And of course, you would have heard the recent announcement that the AMCA program, the field is now narrowed down to private participants. So I think all this is indicative of the shift. And as a company, we've, you know, been able to take advantage of this, because we've always believed in that Atmanirbhar adage, and we've kind of built our defense operations around R&D. And that has held us in good stead and enabled us to take advantage of the policy measures which are encouraging development. So the so-called IDDM, or Indian Design Developed and Manufactured Product, is what is the norm for defense acquisition today. And companies who have invested into development capabilities and manufacturing capabilities as well as design capabilities today are well equipped to take advantage of this IDDM movement, so to say. And I think that would bring out real self-reliance.
1: True. Looking at L&T itself and the future of warfare, as they say, the war nature character changing quite rapidly everywhere. So there is a thought in the industry, in the government, elsewhere, and probably in India also it will come, to create champions in different segments, so land, sea, air, and deep tech. Does that help the industry as well as the government to have these champions being supported for particular segments, or you think everyone can do everything?
0: In a broad sense, one of the challenges we have with the industry setup today is that it seems to be like a kind of gold rush. Everybody sees defense as an emerging sector, as a sector which will have more spending. But if you look across the world, you know, all countries have specialist companies working in domains. Look, defense is a monopsony with a single customer, and there is only that much of volumes, and there is cyclicity in the business. So there is need for, you know, segment champions.

0: resilience, and that needs to be nurtured, because growth in a segment also needs good amount of R&D spending. And if you don't have the comfort of consistent demand, and you have new players coming in every day, there could be a problem of consistency of the industry. So I'm not saying that we don't need competition. Maybe you need two players in each key segment. That should be a good way to go.
1: That's where I think all other countries do it.
0: It's like that, whether it's an aircraft or a submarine or a shipyard, in a region, just a couple of key players.
1: Right. So let's look at L&T's own focus. You've got strengths in underwater. I mean, you've done submarines. You've also done land systems. What is going to be the company's focus going forward? And what do you think private sector, as a larger question, should look at in terms of spending more money on R&D? Will that help?
0: So, like I said, we've been around long enough, and we've been associated, let's say, on the land side with artillery programs. So we have a product range there, and these products are reliable, they are achieving scale, they are contemporary. We have, in the land domain, we are doing a good amount of work in the air defense segment. So the close-end weapon systems and the air defense gun systems that we built, we are doing the launch equipment, launchers, we have a good play there. So we have a good land portfolio. On the marine

0: the launch equipment, launchers, we have a good play there. So we have a good land portfolio. On the marine side, which probably is our biggest portfolio, from submarines to warships, and we have a shipyard where we believe that the defense portfolio for that shipyard will grow over time as the Navy acquisition grows. And today we are seeing that the public sector yards are choked for capacity, and we should be able to stand in and do a significant contribution there. That said, we do see the shifts in warfare towards more electronic driven, and that's where we are investing into radar systems, more R&D into radars, more R&D into autonomous systems. We have a few autonomous aerial systems and underwater systems that we have developed. And of course, if the AMCA program breaks, we are also working with General Atomics on the male UAVs. So I suppose putting all this together, we are a significant platform player. We are plugging in niche technologies that would be relevant for these platforms going forward.
1: Sure. Defense is like a continuously evolving and continuously growing segment as far as India is concerned. So, how hopeful are you of this sector doing well?
0: I think there is no doubt that this sector will do well. It's visible from the market sentiments. It's visible from the kind of PE that defense companies enjoy today. And it's visible from the thrust that the government is giving to both Atmanirbharta and security, both of which have become very crucial needs in today's geopolitically uncertain world. So I suppose it is a sector which will see significant growth. How the industry matures, evolves, and creates a sustainable base for sustained industrial growth, that phase we have to get into the coasting phase. We are still in the little turbulent takeoff phase, but I suppose the industry will coast.
1: I'm sure with kind of experience that all of you have and the companies that we have, the defense sector will certainly do well. So that was Arun Ramchandani of L&T giving us a fascinating overview of the Indian defense sector. Policy which have been enabled by the government, policies that have been promulgated by the government, has enabled both private and the public sector to flourish, or at least grow in the last decade or so. And that is something very encouraging, and the future looks very bright as far as defense sector is concerned.
2: In the special series, 12 Saal Vishwas Ke, Vikas Ke, Jan Kalyan Ke, you are listening to an interview with Arun T. Ramchandani, defense head, L&T. Interviewer was Nitin Gokhale, senior journalist. This program is also available on our YouTube channel, News on AIR Official.
3: अभी आप सुन रहे थे सरकार की 12 वर्ष पूर्ण होने पर विशेष श्रृंखला. हम आकाशवाणी जयपुर अजमेर की आमेर चैनल से बोल रहे हैं और आप सुनिए आईसीसी T20 महिला विश्व कप के अंतर्गत भारत और नीदरलैंड के मध्य हेविन के लीड्स में खेले जा रहे क्रिकेट मैच का आंखों का हाल.
4: Is Van der Morning. Brown against Bowles, and she drives and misses and threw to the keeper. First time the ball is beaten the bars, beaten the bat rather. And a long over again, Van der Morning has bowled 2 overs, none for 25, and after 9 overs, it's none for 85. And 11 more overs to come off for this. I think just looking at the clock, 45 minutes ago, they bowled just 9 overs, which means it could be, penalized towards the later half of the game. But I feel this is one game where 200 looks there, isn't it?
5: जी, जिस तरह से भारतीय टीम यहाँ पर खेल रही है, निश्चित रूप से एक उम्मीद बन रही है कि भारत की ये महिला खिलाड़ी अपनी इस पारी को बहुत आगे तक ले जाएंगी. लेंग एक बार फिर से लेग ब्रेक गेंदबाज और ओवर पिच गेंद थी, उसे डीप स्क्वायर लेग बाउंड्री की तरफ खेल दिया 4 रन के लिए.
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0: and she requests well and off, and they settle for a single. So Smriti on 34 from 29, and Shefali 50 from 34. 98 on the board, 11th error. And that strike rate of Shefali looks very healthy. 147 is the strike rate of her. And we don't see the centurion so far, right, in this World Cup? I think so. We don't have a century in this World Cup. Van den Brad. We'll give you bowling analysis also, along with the extras they have conceded in a while. Shefali with high back lift now faces the next ball. Lowndes with Casey Bowles. She beats him. Oh, I tell you, that is a great delivery. I don't know how it missed the outside edge of the bat. That came from a blind spot. Beautifully bowled by Van den Brad. And it was not far away from the edge. It was an amazing angle. She's comprehensively beaten all ends up. That is a beauty, I tell you. One of the finest deliveries of this game so far. And that's been done by Van den Brad. Up she comes now, round the wickets and bowls, short. She pulls away, wide up mid on. This is running down towards the fence. And one go for four. The fielder there patrolling wide-ish mid on, sends in the return. Is it the 100 is up? Not sure. But Shefali's 51 from 36 with the help of 9 fours. No sixes in this game so far. In fact, the last game that Netherlands played against Bangladesh, there was no six in that from the Bangladesh side. From Netherlands side. It was a closely contested game. And we've seen some surprises happening. Australia field is a pretty strong team. Next ball. She comes down the track. Shefali hits it high. It gets a thick outside edge and it's running down towards deep backward point. Just a single. The 100 is up. And the 100 is a fine opening partnership for the first wicket. Undefeated till now. Smriti Mandana 35 from 30. And Shefali's been the dominant partner. 51 from 36. 10.5 overs. One to go. It's been a good over so far. One game. Correction. Four game from the first five deliveries. Shefali just turning out an inch outside the batting crease now. Five had been inside the circle. Next ball, she gets one. Pitched up, driven beautifully between cover and mid-up. This will race away for four.
1: ये लगा अब हाका चौका.
0: 265 boundaries in this World Cup so far. We all thought that would end up as a good error. Four came from the first five deliveries, and then the last one was pitched up and driven handsomely through the mid-off and cover fence for four. So India really playing well. They're in a very strong position. It won't be easy for the Dutch girls to come and chase, and being in excess of 180. And there's something there for good fast bowlers. The Netherlands team has never found the rhythm. We'll give you the bowling analysis in a while as a keep team. And the most busiest month for all sports lovers all across the globe. It's been a month to keep your ears engaged with radio. Only we'll be bringing all the matches of the Indian games and this T20 World Cup played in England. And the proceedings so far, Goswami, has been extremely good for India.
2: जी बिल्कुल, जिस तरह से भारतीय बैटर्स यहाँ पर अपना हुनर दिखा रहे हैं और शेफाली वर्मा जिनको काफी दिनों से इंतजार था, ये गेंद अगली गेंद नया ओवर का पहला गेंद और उठा दिया है इसे एक टप्पे के साथ गेंद बाउंड्री लाइन के बाहर चार रन के लिए.
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2: Well, the last shot was just fantastic to watch from Harmanpreet Kaur. Just bounce inside the fence for four, one bounce. And the foiler at the boundary, she was not at the edge of the boundary. Right? She was just about outside, a couple of yards in front, and she was never in control of that. That was catchable by all means. 194, one ball to go in the 19th hour. And well, India should get past 200, I think. That's what everyone was looking at. Ran in the last of bowls, Fuller. That's beautifully bowled. It was a dot bowled in the air. Fuller, Yorkerland ball. And Richie was trying to make some space and crush it and missed it. And a dot ball. 4 for 90 from 19. Exactly 10 is the scoring rate from India's point of view. If you just switched on your radio sets, you're drawing the car. It's one of the best forms of entertainment. And India was sent in by Netherlands today, the second of the matches they're playing this World Cup. They're 190 from 19 overs, and well set for 200. I think we won't see the 200 score in this World Cup so far. And, well, we're not seeing much surprises from the Dutch women, but I tell you, they've taken this game at a different level, and they're going to be a big inspiration for the future generation within Netherlands to come up. And the first game they played against Bangladesh, they played well. First ball, here is now, Willing Bowles gets an edge, is going down towards deep. Third man, and run away for four. Not a great start to the last ball, to the last over. It was a tick outside edge and it flies past the fielder. It was inside the circle within the 30 yards and wide offer for four. So that's what India needed. 194, five legal deliveries remaining, and good entertainment indeed provided by the Indian batters. Richard goes in 20 from 8, and Harmanpreet Singh on 8. Next ball is wide down the lakshad. Well taken by the keeper. Beautifully done indeed. And it's an extra delivery. Lots of wides in this game. And she's going last over. No wicket for 27 from 3.1 overs. Well, I'm sure this is a match that I'm sure is going to boost the confidence of the Indian batters, particularly the bowlers, when they come and have a go at the Dutch women. This next ball short, and she hits it high, and well caught, oh, dropped again. She almost caught it, and I thought she was in control of that, and in the end she dropped. I tell you, frustration for the Dutch team. It was, in fact, Rich Kay, she dropped it at mid-off, and that was coming at a comfortable height. A slower ball indeed. It was a bit of an off-spinning gallery. And Harmanpreet Kaur was now in control of that and headed straight to the field at mid-off, and she dropped it. It was a kind of a lolly puck chance. Next ball is driven hard. This time she misses the field, misses the ball. It's beaten her. It's beaten at mid-off, and it's gone down towards the deep mid-off fence for four. Well, they're paying a high penalty for dropping Richa Ghosh 3 or 4 overs before. Now a drop catch for Harmanpreet Singh, and then the boundary results. It was a bit of a low dying dipping full toss for Harmanpreet Kaur, but still she managed to get some batting ball and raced away for four. This is going to be an expensive. Next ball makes room, hits it high, it's in the air, anyone could catch that. Let's see if it's going to catch it or not. Oh, she takes it now. That's the end of the captain, Harmanpreet Singh. Harmanpreet Kaur. She's out for 12 from 9 deliveries. India lose wicket number 5. 199 for 5. 1 off from 19.4 overs. And a couple of balls from now. We'll take you to the studios of Radio All in the Radio for the next program, Free Hit 20. And I'll tell you, it's a very interesting point because they get a lot of callers in that, and some serious anchors and experts joining for that program. So the captain is gone, out for 12 from 9, caught Rich Kay of the bowling as well, and 2 more balls remaining. So we'll just give you the figures and shortly. And I tell you, the Dutch girls, they played the game extremely well. No shaming in losing a game of this nature to a very strong team like India. By the time you see them in the next World Cup, I'm sure there'll be a very changed team indeed. You can expect a lot from the Dutch girls. So it's 198 for 5, 2 legal deliveries remaining in this first half of the game.

Twitter, which is named on the first place of the name of this game. We'll take you to the studios of All India Radio for the next program, Free Hit 20, and stay global on two radio sets, as a matter of fact. Lots of entertainment. It's been a very busy month indeed. Lots of games, tennis, football, cricket, it's all happening. She's got figures of 1 for 30 men. Bell's next one on the leg side. That's been flicked away wristily. That's gone for 6. That is a sensational shot from deeply. A casual flick of a wrist, and it's gone racing away down to its deep final leg for 6. That is a magnificent shot. One of the shots of the day outside, by all means. The 200 is now, quite a bit. It's 2:05 for 5, and it was just a casual flick that went going all the way down towards the deep final leg fence. Rick Spence here indeed, 2:05 for 5, one ball to go. Deity on 6 per moment from 1 delivery, Richard 20 from 8. And I'm sure Indians will be very happy with the overall scorecard. And the Dutch girls won for these. Next ball short again, she gets this one, scoops this one over long leg. One bounce into the fence for 4. Smiles in with the Indian two batters. India finished the 20 overs at 209 for the loss of 5 wickets. With a score at 209 for 5 half centuries from the openers. And overall, it's been a clinical first half performance from India. We take you to the studios of All India Radio for the next program, Free Hit 20.

0: 15-run opening stand between openers Shefali and Smriti, and India posting 209 for 5, India's first 200-run score in T20 World Cups. Hello and welcome to Free Hit 20. I am Megha. Joining me in studio as my co-host is Suhas Vedam. Our experts are former cricketers Colonel Bhopraj Singh, Vaishali Mathur, and senior sports journalist Sumitra Bose.
1: Welcome everyone.
2: Thank you.
1: Highest ever T20 World Cup score for India. Let's start with that here. We were talking about being presented with a challenge. Harman wanted a challenge. Boy, have they responded to that challenge brilliantly. 200 breached, and I think it'll do a world of good to their net run rate as well, which they're eventually looking at, and of course the confidence. Mr. Sumitra.
2: Certainly. In fact, 209 is a par for the course. But again, I think New Zealand, Indians will be disappointed with the way they started, but they finished very strongly. The catches dropped, and the difference that could probably make is the 16 runs of extras that they conceded. Out of that, 14 white balls, one no ball. That means they have bowled more than 2 overs to the Indians. And the Indians capitalized in 50s by, you know, we were talking about Shefali Verma. She did it. And of course, Smriti Mandhana's always on song. I think it's a good total for India.
1: Well, a couple of boxes ticked, especially, Colonel, when you look at India's top order. You wanted them to come back into form before the bigger South Africa assignment arrives.
2: Oh yes, Shefali has played really well today. And so has Jabina. For the short time she was there, she scored about 20 runs. And of course, Mandhana was flawless. We had a minor hiccup in the 16th and 17th overs where we lost 3 quick wickets. But that, I suppose, was that we wanted to get going for a big score, 200 plus. And we took some chances, and that is how we lost those 3 quick wickets.
1: Right, so no complaints there whatsoever. They had to bat that way.
2: Not at all.
0: Vaishali, jab ye dono openers Shefali aur Smriti song pe hoti hain, acha pradarshan kar rahi hoti hain, to best of both worlds dekhne ko milta hai, power aur timing.
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